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0: Opening the show with that song is just me saying, telling you that I hope you have a good day and also a good, an amazing weekend. Good morning. Good morning to you. I hope you slept. I hope you're well rested. You know, some people really don't sleep. You close your eyes and immediately cockroach pass, you will be awake. Immediately they bring the lights, you know, you're awake. You're not really sleeping properly. All right. So I hope you're well rested. Like your body and soul tells you when you wake up this morning, you feel, you know, refreshed, you know, you feel more energized. Some people sleep and wake up tired. I'm sure that's happened to you before. That happened to me a lot of time. You sleep a reasonable amount of hours though, and you still wake up and you just still feel exhausted. Sometimes it's your mind, sometimes maybe your mind didn't really shut down, sometimes it's you not really having quality sleep. So when I say I hope you slept well, I'm really asking, I hope you slept well. I slept well, by the way. Okay, I tried to go to bed as early as I could. At this early that I'm talking about, it's past 11. Yeah, but you know, we're getting better. Okay, so I hope you are well rested and you're pumped up and ready for your day. So top of the weekend to you and also to you. It's a 12th day in the month of September 2026, exactly 11 minutes past the hour of 7 o'clock, and you are tuned into Classic FM 91.1, the only station that plays every song. You know, you best believe that, for there is absolutely no contest. And I am Ebony. I'm going to be your host from now all the way till midday. Allow me to be part of your day, and it promises to be an amazing time. I've got an amazing playlist lined up for you. You know, some chit chat here and there, but most importantly, really, really great music. I mean, it's the weekend. I mean, and also a Classic FM. I agree. Really great music to make your Saturday even better. Okay, now let's move into the first segment of the show, which happens to be our gratitude segment. I've named it again. No. Anyways, it's that time where we just take a couple of minutes to reflect, to have an introspection, you know, just think. You know, just for a few minutes, think about your week, all right? Think about everything that has happened for you, not necessarily to you, for you this week. Yes, bad things happen. You really can't. You have no control over this, over that. But what are the things that have happened for you? Okay, what are three things that has happened for you this week that you can say, ah, at least we're still here? Yeah, there is always something to be grateful for. So if you think about it, what are three things that you can say that this week, even if I lost this, you know, but I gained this, even if this happened, but this happened, even if, you know, just think about it. A heart of gratitude is a game changer. Like I said, you have no control over bad things that will happen, just the same way you don't have control over good things that happen. So when the bad things happen, yes, they've happened, and when the good things happen, acknowledge it, and better things would definitely, you know, happen for you. I think that's the way it works, okay? The more you are grateful, the more good things just happen for you. It might not happen all at once. It might not be all the things that you crave for, but somehow, from the little things to the big things, always be grateful. For me this week, right, there were just a lot of things that I told my mind. I didn't even write it down, but I just told myself subconsciously, I need to do this, I'll do this, I'll do that. And I can proudly say that I did at least a 85% of all the things that I wanted to do, which is really, really good. You know, I sat down and said, like, I did this, this is so amazing. There's sometimes that I even write things down that I want to do, and I end up with nothing come out. Okay, I end up not doing most of the things, but mentally I prepared my mind and said I have to tick all of this, and it was a very productive week for me. I would say, I have to say that, very, very productive week for me. And so that's something that I am definitely grateful for, and a host of so many other things, even more than three. But then this one for me is a huge achievement for me this week. So what is it for you? Is it the fact that you ate every day? It's a big deal. Is it the fact that you ate every day? Is it the fact that you have been able to pay your children's school fees? Yes, even if we know you are broke now, I get it. But yeah, the same children that are blessing are a big huge responsibility, but you paid it. And don't worry, you make some more monies, you know, to take care of yourself. So yes, we know you're broke, but then your children are in school. They're not going to pursue them and say, oh, you know, bring them out in assembly. I don't think they do that anymore, but I don't know. I'm not sure. Okay. But, you know, just very, really little small things. You went out every day. You came back. You know, you were able to take care of everyone and take care of yourself. Make sure you're taking care of yourself as well as you take care of everyone. All right. So just think about it. Write it down. Think about it. And it just opens up your heart. It just makes you feel relieved that you are actually doing well. Don't let anybody put any pressure on you. You are actually doing very well. Yes, I am talking to you. There might be no monies in your account, but your bills are paid. So you are doing very, very well. And I want to let you know that I am definitely, definitely proud of you. Okay, now away from that, I'm going to dive right back into some more great music, and when I come back in a bit, we are going to move to the next segment of the show, which happens to be the original and cover. So stay here and only here on Classic FM 91.1, the only station that plays every song you know. I am Ebony. Good morning.
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1: That's right, and the Saturday Express is right here on Classic FM 91.1, the only station that plays every song you know. You best believe that, for there is absolutely no contest, and I am Ebony. 20 minutes past the hour of 7 o'clock, and it is time for us to put two artists, put an original song versus a cover of a song. Now, the title of today's song is Ain't No Mountain High Enough. Now, the song was written by American singers and songwriters Nicholas Ashford and Valerie Simpson in 1966 for the Tamla label, which was a division of the Motown Records. Now, the composition was first successful as a 1967 hit single recorded by Marvin Gaye and Tammy Terrell. And three years later, it became a hit again in 1970 when it was recorded by former Supremes frontwoman Diana Ross. The song became Diana Ross's first solo number one hit on the Billboard Hot 100, and it was also nominated for the Grammy Award for the Best Female Pop Vocal Performance. Okay. So you know the drill. In case you do not know the drill, I will play the original by Marvin Gaye, legend, and Tammy Terrell. Thereafter, you're going to listen to the cover done by Diana Ross. Now, when you listen to both of them, you're going to let me know on WhatsApp which one resonates with you even better. The WhatsApp number is 0704-4994-911. That is 0704-4994-911. Here we go. Original version. Ain't No Mountain High Enough. Coming up right about now.

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6: The

Don't we all just need someone we can lean on every now and then? I do. I'm sure everyone does. Okay, none of us can really do this life by ourselves. Lean On Me, Great One by Michael Bolton. In case you're just tuning in, you're live on Classic FM 91.1, the only station that plays every song that you know. Okay, you best believe that, for there's absolutely no contest. It is our bragging rights right here on this dial. Okay, so back to the original and cover. Wakey, wakey, I really want to hear your thoughts on this one. Now, the title of the song is Ain't No Mountain High Enough. The song was written by American singers and songwriter Nicholas Ashford and Valerie Simpson in 1966 for Marvin Gaye and Tammy Terrell. The song was a hit then, okay? And 3 years later, Diana Ross decided that, okay, I'm going to do a cover of this song as well. Now, her version also was the number one hit on the Billboard Hot 100 and was also nominated for the Grammy Award for the Best Female Pop Vocal Performance.

Okay, so as I'm going to play the first version from 1967 done by Marvin Gaye and Tammy Terrell. Then the second version you hear was the one done by Diana Ross. Now, all I need you to do is send me a WhatsApp message. Send me a WhatsApp message to 0704-4994-911. That is 0704-4994-911. And tell me which one hits differently. All right, so let's go to first. You hear the original Marvin Gaye and Tammy Terrell. Ain't no mountain high enough. Ain't no mountain high enough.

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Let's spice that up for you with some great music. 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

I was going to cry, honestly. I was just really going to cry. Okay, so apologies for the people who sent in their messages on WhatsApp. Unfortunately, there is a very weird technical glitch and I cannot currently, you know, access the message. I tried. I really, really, really tried. You know, like I was saying, I tried. You, the point I'd be like, what is happening? You almost want to cry. That's how emotional I got. But no, we do not do that here. So we're going to move on. So I'm just going to apologize for that. We'll just have to move this to move the original and cover this particular one to next week. It's a situation beyond my control. So we're just going to move on. All right, just going to move on. For we have so many other things to do on the Saturday Express. All right, 60 minutes past the hour of 8 o'clock, and it is that time where we'll talk about briefly, just talk about weddings, because unconstitutionally Saturdays are for weddings. So there's somebody out there, there are people out there who have decided to, you know, invite their friends and family to come and eat smoky jollof rice or liolio, whatever it is that you are using to celebrate your party today. So I want to say congratulations to you as you've prepared for your food, your venue, your clothes, your everything. I'm pretty sure that you're going to have an amazing wedding celebration. But how did you... what preparations did you make for your music? Yes, I know there's a DJ, right? I know there's a DJ, but did you even give a DJ the list of the songs you would like to hear at your wedding? I feel like couples should be able to do that. Give a DJ, these are the songs I want to hear. There may be at least top, even if it's 20, 30, 50 songs that you will hear, that when you're watching your wedding video and you hear the song, it will just make you super excited, and also to just keep your guests locked down, all right? Because I'm sure you, everybody knows the caliber of people that are going to come for their party. So you just put the songs that, you know, fit the people. And also for you, okay, apart from every other song that you get to listen to, what is that special song that will be dedicated to the both of you? A song that, you know, expresses the way that both of you feel about each other. I strongly believe that it is I wanted to say abomination, but that's it's just wrong, just really wrong for a couple to get married and not have a wedding song. I think it is really, really important that should be put into consideration. It's a must, in fact. It's just really important because songs never die, right? Songs live forever and ever and ever. This is a song you can forget where you did your wedding. You can forget the color you wore. Maybe you won't anyways. But that song, you can play it. You have access to it every single time. Like every single time you want to listen to that song, you want to reflect, you want to reminisce about, you know, your wedding party, that song will forever be there. You just listen to it and it just makes you remember why you fell in love with this person in the first place. All right, so today I'm going to take you all the way to what year was that? 1968. All right, 1968, all the way back. Today's, that's the song that I'm dedicating to all the lovebirds out there. So if you're getting married today, congratulations. I'm wishing you a beautiful wedding that I'm pretty sure that you have. Please and please and please don't do your wedding on you know, in an open space. It's not advisable, so that you don't ruin your day. All right, make sure you find an enclosed place because of the rains that fall these days that are very, very unpredictable. Now, this song, the artist who did this song are called Blood, Sweat and Tears, and it was released in 1968. The title of the song is You Made Me So Very Happy. I hope the person that you have chosen to do life with will try their best, okay? Their happiness is not in your hand, by the way, but they will try their very, very best to make you very happy. So congratulations to you and also to you.

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1: Now, a fun fact about this song you just listened to, and When I Die, the lead singer of the group, David Clayton, actually died this year at the age of 84. I think that's a life well spent, right? 84 is, well, I say it's a good time. 84 is a lot of years, okay? When I Die, great song released by the group called Blood, Sweat and Tears, and it was released way back in the year 1969. They were not the original singers of the song. The original song was released in 1966. It was first recorded by folk group Peter, Paul and Mary, 1966. Then 1969, they did the cover of the song and it did very well. It reached number 2 on the US Billboard Hot 100 and also became a gold record in the US. Now that it is 4 minutes past the hour of 9 o'clock actually, and it is time for us to meet the band of the day. Alright, that was one song we just played from them. I'm going to play a couple more. Now the band we'll be meeting for today are called Blood, Sweat and Tears. Now this group, no American rock group ever started with as much daring or musical promise as Blood, Sweat and Tears, or realized their potential more fully and then blew it all as quickly. Now from their origins as a jazz rock experiment that wowed critics and listeners, they went on in a somewhat more pop vein to sell almost 6 million records in 3 years, but ended up being dropped by their record label 4 years after that. Now the band Blood, Sweat and Tears started as an idea conceived by Al Kooper in July of 1967. He was an ex-member of the Blues Project. Now Kooper had been toying with the notion growing out of his admiration for jazz band leader Maynard Ferguson of forming an electric rock band that would include horns and use jazz as the basis for their work. He planned to pursue this in London, but a series of New York shows involving some big name friends didn't raise enough money for him to get there. He did, however, find 3 players who wanted to work with him. He found a bassist called Jim Fielder, Blues Project guitarist Steve Katz, and also drummer Bobby Colombi. Now, Kooper agreed as long as he was in charge musically. Now, the horn section featured Fred Lipsius, who was on the saxophone, and Randy Brecker, also Jerry Weiss on trumpets, and we had Dick Halligan, who was playing the trombone. Now, the new group was signed to Columbia Records, and the name Blood, Sweat and Tears came to Kooper after a jam at a cafe where a cut on his hand left his organ keyboard covered in blood. Interesting. Now, the first version of Blood, Sweat and Tears played music that roamed freely through realms of jazz, R&B, soul and even psychedelia in ways that had scarcely been heard of before in the band. Now, the songs were bold and challenging, and the arrangements gave Lipsius, Brecker, room to go solo, while Kooper, organ, and Katz guitar swelled in pulsing, shimmering glory. Now, debut album was called Child is Father to Man, was released in February of 1968, and it seemed to portend a great future. The only thing it didn't have was a hit single to get to AM radio plays and also help drive sales. Now, they had disagreements about repertory, grew into doubts about Cooper's ability to be the lead singer, and soon they split the band. Kooper left in March of 1968 and Brecker followed him out. That might have been the end of the story, except that Colombi and Katz decided to salvage a band of their own out of this debacle. The lineup was reshuffled and expanded, and for a lead singer they found a Canadian national named David Clayton Thomas. Now the new Blood, Sweat and Tears recorded their album in 1968. It was called Blood, Sweat and Tears as well. It was released in 1969 and it was smoother and more traditionally melodic than its predecessor. Now, equally important, the singles from the album were deleted, removing the feature spot for the jazz player. The song You Made Me So Very Happy, which was our wedding song for the day, great song by the way, rose to number 2 and lofted the album to the top of the LP listing. They went on to release Spinning Wheel, More and More, and When I Die followed When the Smoke Clears. said. Now, the album had yielded a career worth of hits. Now, the LP also won the Grammy as Album of the Year, selling 3 million copies in the bargain. And in the spring of 1970, however, the group lost a huge amount of momentum with its core audience, which was college students, when they undertook a tour of Eastern Europe on behalf of the U.S. State Department. The Vietnam War was still raging at the time, and anything to do with the government was potentially poisonous on college campuses. Now, on their return to America, amid a dubious career move, which was done to overcome the problem of the Clayton Thomas shaky immigration status, the group the group was released, and it briefly topped LP charts, and they did a single. They called that one "Hi Dido," which reached number 14, but sold only a fraction of what their earlier releases had done. Now, additionally, the group was now criticized in the rock press, which felt that the Blood, Sweat and Tears were either a pretentious pop group that dabbled in horn riffs or a jazz outfit trying to pass as a rock band. Now, the group's decision to perform at a Las Vegas casino, which even upset the head of Columbia Records, Clive Davis, at the time, did not seem to diffuse this doubt. Now, Clayton Thomas exited the fourth album to pursue a solo career. Now, most of the group's original and second generation players were gone by then as well. Now, though the playing standard remained consistently high, the lineup became a revolving door. Even Jaco Pastorius passed through the ranks briefly, and the group's record sales imploded. They squeezed, as they were Chicago on the pop side of jazz rock, and outfits such as Weather Report and Return to Forever on the more musically ambitious side of the spectrum. Now, Clayton Thomas returned in 1974 to what was billed officially as Blood, Sweat and Tears, featuring David Clayton Thomas. Now, that year they released an album called Our New City, which did well to justify an ambitious tour that yielded the double LP Live and Improvised. Columbia Records dropped the group in 1976, and even Bobby Colombi, who had trademarked the group's name, gave up playing with them. Now, Clayton Thomas still kept the group name alive over the decades, fronting various front lines, you know, some tours here and there, until his death this year, June of 2026. We'll say that they came, they saw, and indeed they conquered. I mean, from 19 all the way from the 60s all the way to 2006, that was a good run, if we say. All right, so as always, I'm going to play a couple of songs from the album. All right, stay here and only here on Classic FM 91.1, the only station that plays every song you know. I am Ebony. Good morning.

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And yes, it is still the Saturday Express right here on Classic FM 91.1, the only station that plays every song you know. You just listened to Tupac Shakur with that one, Until the End of Time. And yes, speaking on Until the End of Time, until the end of the show, which is going to end by midday, it's going to be strictly rap music, okay? It is 2 hours of classic hip-hop, yes, classic rap hip-hop, actually. All right, so for all the rap heads out there, turn up the volume to the MAX because it's 2 hours straight dedicated to you. So stay here and only here on Classic FM 91.1, for we are the only station that plays every song you know. I am Ebony. Good morning.

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Okay, party people in the house, you're about to witness something you've never witnessed before. Yes, it's the original human beatbox, Dougie Fresh, and his partner, the Grand Wizard, MC, Ricky, D, and that's me in the place to be. And we're going to show you how we do it for 85 Kick It Live, all right? Because I got a funny feeling you're all sick of all these crab rappers biting their rhymes because I'm their backstabbers. But when it comes to me and my friend Doug Fresh here, there is no competition because we are the best. Yeah, finesse and press, which we prove, and y'all will realize that we are the move. So listen.

0: minutes it lasted, the mayor said,
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0: 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So then I washed off the soap and brushed the gold teeth. You thought I love Olay cause my skin gets pale. And then I got the files for my

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0: from the
1: Dally.
0: This is a girl plays hard to get, so I said, what's wrong? Cause she looked upset. Now, what was I to do? Just cry.

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1: eye.
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1: feet.
0: Slammed the child on the hard concrete. The kid was strong, the kids was gone. Something was wrong, I said, what is going on? I tried to break it up, I said, stop it, leave her. She said, if

0: 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I said, cheer up. I gave her a kiss. I said, you can't have me. I'm too young for you, miss. She says, no, you're not. Then she starts crying. I says, I'm 19. She said,
1: stop lying.
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And good afternoon. Welcome to What the People Are Saying right here on Classic FM 91.1. I'm Chris right here in the studio. It's been a minute. Yes, it's been some time since I've been on air and the program has been on. I was unavoidably absent for a bit, but we are back to take a look at stories that affect you as a citizen of River State, citizen of Nigeria, and an indigent of River State. I'm Chris. This is Classic FM 91.1, and I hope you're having a wonderful weekend so far. Now, don't forget What the People Are Saying is on every Saturday from 12 noon all the way to 1 p.m. What we do is we take a look at stories as they affect you, and of course, we try to get your thoughts and opinions about these particular stories because your thoughts and opinions are very, very important to us. Now, to be part of the program, all you have to do is call in on 0802-4000-911 and 0804499-4911. That is for your WhatsApp messages, or you can send voice notes on WhatsApp also. So we kick off the program today, taking a look at quite a number of interesting stories. Kicking off today, I'm going to start with this one in Abia State, because I do not understand how it could be happening. Yes, how a parent, it's unheard of, a parent selling their own child. It's unbelievable. It's mind-boggling, if you ask me. Yes, how does that happen? You give birth to a child and actually choose to trade the child for finances. Unbelievable. Some people would say that fathers probably are the ones that could possibly do that, that a mother would never ever do that to a child she carried for 9 months and things like that. But I choose to say that, you know, I choose to stand on the line, on the fence, and say any sex could do it. You know, the things that go through the mind doesn't necessarily have to do with gender. Now, this one happened in Abia State. The Abia State Police Command said it had arrested a man and three accomplices allegedly caught while attempting to sell and traffic his 16-month-old biological daughter for financial gain. Unbelievable. Anyway, the four suspects were arrested by operatives of the State Criminal Investigation Department, SCID, gender unit, at a hotel in Obingwa local government area on the 7th of September 2026. That's just a couple of days back. The Commissioner of Police, CP Wilfred Afolabi, who disclosed this on Friday while addressing the journalists on the achievements of the command since he assumed office on the 10th of August, said the suspects had been transferred from the Central Police Station, Umuahia, in connection with alleged conspiracy and child trafficking. Now, according to him, preliminary investigations established that the child was the biological daughter of one of the suspects. He said further investigation indicated that the alleged attempt to traffic the child was motivated by the desire to make money. The child was rescued and placed in the custody of the Ministry of Women Affairs, while the four suspects remain in police custody as investigations continue. The commissioner also disclosed that the command had recorded more than 152 criminal cases and arrested over 220 suspects since his assumption of office, with many of the cases already investigated and charged courts. He said the command had within the period rescued 9 kidnapped victims, recovered 101 rounds of ammunition and cartridges, recovered 6 stolen vehicles, including tricycles and motorcycles, and dismantled 2 criminal networks. Well, I say kudos to you. Well done. Great job. But unbelievable. I do also believe that the police should also investigate to find out whether it's a single, attempt being carried out by the father of the child, or whether the father of the child is actually part of a bigger syndicate and maybe even a baby factory, because we all have heard of baby factories. They do exist, where you have some despicable characters who actually imprison women and get them pregnant to sell the babies, which is unbelievable, right? It feels
like something out of a movie, but it does happen, and I think further investigation should be carried out. But the parents selling the child, and you know, those, the buyers, and what's the purpose of buying the child? That's another very like troublesome, you know, troublesome. It's a troublesome, you know, thing to think about. Yes, because we have heard the stories, and hopefully that's not what's happening. Some people sell children, and some people buy children because they don't have children of their own. I you know, that happens. While some people sell children as commodities, and you know, organ harvesting and things like that. We know it does happen. Hopefully that is not the case, but either way, either case, it is despicable, and it should be totally condemned, and anyone found engaging in it, whether selling or buying, should be prosecuted to the fullest. That's what I believe. Yes, this is what the people are saying on Classic FM 91.1. Don't forget, you can get across and let me know what your thoughts are this lovely Saturday afternoon right here in the city of Port Harcourt, River State, Nigeria. Now, we're going to move on to a couple of other stories while I wait for your thoughts, your comments, your feedback, depending on which story, like, you know, attracts your attention and you feel strongly about. You can just get back across to me and share your thoughts. It doesn't have to be on every of the stories, yes. But hey, if you just want to listen and get updated on what's happening in our society, then, you know, just stay tuned and enjoy the program. So moving on, this one, elections are close, presidential elections, and yes, promises have started being made as usual. Again, promises. And my advice to you as a Nigerian is not to listen just to promises. You know, accountability and believability and how realistic, you know, the plausibility of all these promises that will be made need to be taken into serious consideration. Yes, because it's easy to make promises, but it's a whole lot harder to actually keep these promises. And it's the season for promises, I tell you that. Definitely the season for promises. So who can you believe? Who do you believe? So let's take a look at this one. It's about an explanation on how subsidy gains are spent isn't on Tinubu. That's a statement actually by the Ogun state governor, Dapo Abiodun. Now, he said that state governors, rather than President Bola Ahmed Tinubu, should account for the financial gains from the removal of petroleum subsidy and how it is being spent. Do you agree? Yes? No? What are your thoughts? Who should be held accountable? We do remember during the late President Muhammad Buhari's dispensation, when he talked about how much was being allocated to governors in Nigeria, and you know that governors and you know lower officials in the executive chain should be held accountable. People who are closer to you as indigents of the different states, as citizens of Nigeria, who can you easily access and ask, what's happening to my money? I know SUSU amounts are located to you. What happened to it? How did you spend it? I'm not seeing anything, you know, because it's really sad the way we drive around. I drive from Port Harcourt sometimes going into Owerri, and, you know, the road network from from Port Harcourt, past Ahoda, all the way down to Delta State. What's happening? The road network from Benin, Tsaple, yes, some will say federal roads, state roads, and so on. But what's happening? You know, I mean, we have new constructions going on when old constructions are collapsing. What exactly is happening? How is our money being spent if these things are in the condition they are? Anyway, Abiodun spoke on Thursday at an All Progressives Congress rally held at the Dikpo Dino International Stadium in Ijebu Ode, Ogun State. The governor, speaking in Yoruba, argued that state governors were better positioned to explain how the additional funds had been utilized because the removal of subsidy had increased allocations to states. Very true. And they want to bring back subsidy. That's his statement. He said, are they mad?
They were asking our leader to explain what he did with subsidy removal gains. It is we, governors, that's according to him, that should make such explanations, because it is we, the state governors, that collect the money, he said. Now, that's a very bold statement. If you're a governor and you don't feel that you have done exceptionally well, I don't think you would be brave enough to be held accountable, asking the people to hold you accountable. There are some governors right now in Nigeria who seem to be doing pretty well on the surface. I don't have all the details of what exactly they are doing, but on the surface, there are governors. We know governors that are loved by the indigents of their state because of how well they're performing. Now, how well they're performing may not be 100%. It may not even be 90% or even 80%. But when you compare it to the previous governors they've had, it's like, you know, heaven. It's like the new governor is heaven sent. And that's basically what happens, because when a standard is set, somebody surpasses that standard. If you're used to horrible leadership and suddenly you get leadership that's at 30%, you feel it's a miracle. That's what happens. So I'm not going to sit here and say that any governor is performing, exceptionally. No, but compared to the previous governors, some governors are really shining. Yes. So according to him, it is we governors that should make such explanations, because it is we state governors that collect the money, he said. Abiodun said the additional revenue had been channeled into infrastructure and support programs across the states. Besides, what have we been using to build airports, roads, schools, housing, and incentives for farmers? Isn't it from subsidy, he asked. Well, I mean, the part about airports, schools, housing, and incentives for farmers, okay. Roads. For the road parts, I think the road network in Nigeria right now does need, you know, I mean, maybe a state of emergency should be declared when it comes to the road networks in Nigeria, because traveling by road, if you try traveling by road from Port Harcourt to Lagos, you will have an experience of a lifetime. Yes, the kind of experience that you never forget. I do believe last time I came in contact with some public transport drivers who had journeyed from Port Harcourt to Lagos or Lagos to Port Harcourt. Some were narrating how they slept on the road between Benin, Sapele, and around that area. Horrible. I don't know what's going on there, but the road network was horrible. Potholes, and yes, so something definitely does need to happen, with regards to some of these federal roads in Nigeria, state roads also, and even the minor roads in the state. Right here in River State, I've noticed quite a lot of potholes. So what is happening with all the potholes that are appearing in different parts of River State? If you are a vehicle owner, you probably are feeling my pain at present. So roads, I do not know about roads, how well roads are being maintained in Nigeria. Anyway, the governor also aimed at opposition parties ahead of the 2027 general elections, expressing confidence that the APC would defeat its rivals. Go tell your people that all of them are not up to one. We will defeat them mercilessly. That's what he said. The presidential candidate of the African Democratic Congress, ADC, Atiku Abubakar, has proposed restoring fuel subsidy if elected. And I will go to that story next. Anyway, but the Tinubu administration says it redirected resources previously used to keep petrol prices artificially low, noting that subsidy removal saved the Federation 15.8 trillion between June 2023 and December 2025. I do need to take a look at these records. They should be public records, so I'll take a look at them. And I am quite interested in finding out the benefits so far of subsidy removal right here in Nigeria. Don't forget, this is what the people are saying on Classic FM 91.1. I'm Chris. You can get across sending me a WhatsApp message to 070-4499-4911 or call in on 0802-4000-911 for the benefit of those who are just joining in on the program right now.

0: So I did mention that I would be taking a look at the next story, because we have Governor Abiodun from Ogun State, Dakpo Abiodun, stating that the governor should be held accountable for the resources, the extra funds they got from the removal of fuel subsidy. How well is Governor Abiodun performing in Ogun State? Do you live in Ogun State? Have you been to Ogun State lately? How would you assess his performance? Because, I mean, being this bold enough to say governor should be held accountable, accepting accountability, then, I mean, he definitely has to be doing a good job, or, I mean, does think he's doing a good job. So, moving on to the next story. I'm restoring subsidy to cut fuel transport costs. That is according to former Vice President Atiku Abubakar. Yes, restoring subsidy. I'm sure when a lot of people hear that, it feels like a big shock, like, because we clamored for the removal of subsidy. We agitated for the removal of subsidy. We asked who was actually receiving this so-called subsidy. It was removed. Now, some people plan on putting it back. Is that what you want? Do you want subsidy back as a citizen of Nigeria? Do you think it makes any difference? Do you think, you know, like the subsidy was, you know, the whole provision of subsidy was, I don't know, there was any accountability to it? You know, was it impacting on your life positively, or was it just an illusion? Big questions right there. But the former Vice President Atiku Abubakar, also a presidential candidate for the ADC, has explained that his plan to restore fuel subsidy is aimed at supporting local refining and reducing the cost of petrol rather than subsidizing imported fuel, improving or supporting local refining. It does, in a way, sound appealing. You know, when I hear about supporting local refining, I'm, you know, normally like motivated to or inspired to support anything that has to do with growth of our local industries, refining, crude oil, you know, local refineries, local production, the manufacturing of vehicles in Nigeria, you know, reducing the amount of imported vehicles into the country, reducing importation in generally, and becoming more self-sustaining. I am always, you know, up for that. I will always support that, because I believe that we have the capacity to produce what we need, and we don't really need to keep importing everything. So, yes, but the idea behind it, I'm quite curious about it. Anyway, Atiku made the clarification in a series of posts on his X platform on Saturday, saying his proposed policy would amount to a production subsidy rather than an import subsidy. Interesting. That's an interesting perspective to look at it from. He explained that the government would support crude oil refined in Nigeria to enable domestic refineries to produce petrol at lower costs and pass the savings to consumers. Using shoemaking as an analogy, Atiku said the government could either spend public funds to make imported shoes cheaper or support local shoemakers in Aba to reduce their production costs, create jobs, and sell at more affordable prices. I choose the Aba shoemaker. That's what he said. Now, according to him, the same approach would be applied to fuel, with government supporting domestic refining to lower production costs and make petrol more affordable. Atiku said the policy was not only about reducing fuel prices, but also about easing the wider cost of living crisis by lowering transportation, food distribution, and energy costs for households and businesses. I want the bus fare you pay every morning to come down. I want the cost of taking food from the farm to the market to come down. I want the trader to spend less. I want the barber, tailor, welder, and small business owners to spend less on energy, he said. He added that his objective was to put more money in the pockets of Nigerians by reducing expenditure on fuel and transportation and easing pressure on food prices. I will make life affordable again. I will make Nigeria affordable again. It is a promise, Atiku said. sounds like, you know, President Donald Trump of the United States of America saying and promising that he will make America great again. Kind of sounds similar, doesn't it? In another post, responding to a prayer from a follower, Atiku urged Nigerians to help explain his proposed production subsidy, particularly its potential impact on women and families. He said lower fuel costs would reduce transportation expenses, make it easier for women to run small businesses, and potentially reduce the cost of food and other household necessities. This is what my production subsidy is about. Support what we refine here. Create jobs here. Reduce the cost of fuel here. And make everyday life more affordable for Nigerian families. That's what he said. So, you're still listening to What the People Are Saying right here on Classic FM 91.1. I'm Chris. Get across. Let me know what you think about this particular story. After reading through the whole story completely, I kind of get an idea of where he's coming from. You know, making Nigeria great again. That's how I'll just put it. Get across to me. Let me know your thoughts. This is What the People Are Saying on Classic FM 91.1.
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3: 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It's Classic FM 91.1 in the city of Pawtucket. I'm Chris. This is What the People Are Saying. What are your thoughts on the stories that I have been sharing so far today? Get across and let me know what you think. Fuel subsidy accountability, if I may put it that way, according to Governor Dapo Abiodun of Ogun State. He said you shouldn't ask Mr. President to be accountable or, you know, hold him accountable and ask him what the money is being used for. You should ask the governors because they receive a chunk of the money. What do they actually do in your state with that money? Hold your governors accountable. And then, of course, the first story I took a look at, Abia State Police Command had arrested a man and three accomplices caught while attempting to sell and traffic his 16-month-old biological daughter for financial gains. Diabolical, totally. And of course, I also took a look at a story by ADC presidential candidate, former Vice President Atiku Abubakar, stating that he's gonna, you know, bring subsidy back, but not in that way. In a way where it will subsidize production to boost local manufacturing, local refining, you know, local production in general, and make Nigeria affordable again. That's what he said in his words. So what do you think about those stories? Moving on to some more stories. The federal government pays 18 billion to defunct Nigeria Airways staff. Are you aware of that? If you're not, then listen to this story. The federal government has paid the sum of 18 billion to former staff of the defunct Nigeria Airways. The Ministry of Finance and Coordinating Minister of the Economy, Taiwo Oyedele, disclosed this at a press briefing in Abuja on Friday. He disclosed that more former staff claims were being verified and that the government would ensure that the entitlements of the former staff were fully paid. Yes, it's kind of like, you know, you have your gratuity and things like that. There are entitlements. When shut down a ministry or an organization, obviously there are things to be paid. So, yeah, if it did take you by surprise, well, understand that you don't just shut down a company without paying what you owe. That wouldn't be fair, would it? Anyway, so he disclosed that the former staff claims were being verified and that the government would ensure that the entitlements of former staff were fully paid. Mr. Oyedele said the payments were made possible by President Bola Tinubu, who gave the approval to settle the entitlements after more than 20 years. Ayodele's words, "Today, I'm pleased to inform you that the following directive of Mr. President, President Bola Tinubu, has now paid 2,100 former Nigeria Airways workers in batches 1 to 7, while another 600 beneficiaries in batches 8 and 9 are being finalized for payment within the next few days." And now, if you have a parent or a relative or a friend who was part of the Nigeria Airways, obviously you can possibly imagine how relieved they are being, out of a job or losing your job without getting your entitlements can really be, it can really destabilize you. Yes. Anyway, altogether, this represents 18 billion naira in benefits for 2,700 former workers. Recognize that no payment today can fully compensate for more than two decades of waiting. Wow, they waited for a long time. But it is important that the government confronts these long-standing obligations rather than allowing them to remain unresolved for another generation. And I hope this is spread to other agencies, you know, and ministries and other people who have been affected by, you know, maybe losing their sector being shut down. Or I did get a number of calls from retirees in River State who were talking about their entitlements, also their gratuities, their pension and things like that, which obviously do need to be sorted out. And keeping people like this waiting for so long before they actually get paid, is it fair? Not quite, no. And of course, imagine what they've lost all through those years, and the value, how much you're paying them right now. I hope, you know, inflation and everything is also being put into consideration when paying entitlements that were delayed. Because 50,000 Naira right now, or 50,000 Naira 10 years ago, is not 50,000 Naira right now. That's a fact. So all that definitely should be put into consideration. The minister described the intervention as part of a broader effort by the current administration to address legitimate inherited obligations and put people at the center of public finance. He said, "Our message to Nigerians is simple. Government must be trusted not only for the promises it makes, but also for the obligations it honors." Promises. I did mention earlier that this is the season for promises, so beware. Now, as we strengthen Nigeria's public finances, improve revenues, and create greater fiscal space, we will continue to prioritize legitimate obligations that directly affect the welfare of Nigerians while maintaining transparency and fiscal discipline. For the former workers of Nigeria Airways to have waited so long, this is ultimately not favor from government. For more than two decades following the liquidation of Nigeria Airways, many former employees have waited for the outstanding severance benefits. It's about people, dignity, trust, and the responsibility of government to honor legitimate obligations to its citizens. The minister apologized on behalf of the federal government for the delay in the payment of the entitlements, saying, "It is your entitlement. We apologize for the long delay and thank you for your patience." He also disclosed that 12,000 local contractors have been paid in a move to give greater credibility to the government's contractual agreements by meeting its obligations. Speaking further on government's efforts to settle contractors' debts, the minister said, "I don't think there's any country where they have enough resources. So when we say we don't have enough common states, normal things, you go to America, they are borrowing." So I don't think there's any country where they have enough resources. And yes, so basically that's what he's saying. So what Mr. President has directed that we do is to change our priorities. And so we decided that, you know, we are owing contractors a lot of money. Instead of paying the big contractors billions of Nairas, why don't we prioritize the small contractors? So we started by paying contractors that we owe 50 million Naira or less. Basic prioritization. So that's what's happening. Nigerian Airways, for all those who are, owed entitlements, maybe a little ray of sunlight, sunshine is heading your way. And hopefully in the near future, you know, you will be compensated, paid off. And well, they say better late than never. Yes, but I can only imagine how adversely it might have affected some families. But, you know, better late than never. But I hope all that is also put into consideration. Now, some more great music coming up. Stick around. I'm just going to play this while I wait for your messages to come in. This is what the people are saying on Classic FM 91.1.

And a great song, it's Onyeka Onwenu, and that particular song is titled Peace. Peace, that's the peace song, to be precise. So let's take a look at this one. I did mention earlier that the road networks, you know, when Governor Dakpo Abiodun of Ogun State was talking about accountability and how the fuel subsidy is being spent, he mentioned roads and a couple of other things. Well, this is not a project by the federal government directly, but the NDDC has flagged off construction work on the Bini-Sapale East-West Road. I did mention that particular road network definitely does need work to be done on it. Yes. So, following the directive of the federal government for immediate intervention in the deplorable condition of the Bini-Sapale section.

of the users of the road. Okay. Now, following a directive from President Bola Ahmed Tinubu to intervene swiftly, the NDDC has mobilized two civil engineering firms to reconstruct the road, and this will help minimize the suffering and gridlock faced by commuters, he said. Obuku, who apologized on behalf of President Tinubu, observed that the decay of that road did not start from the present federal administration, assuring that hope will be returned. We feel your pain. The most important thing is that hope has come, he assured. According to the NDDC boss, the commission engaged two contractors to work simultaneously on the road, saying that the reconstruction needs not to take long before its completion. He added that the NDDC had previously intervened on the Irua axis of the Bini-Auchi road, which he said had remained impassable for years, as it has been on the east-west road between Rivers and Bayelsa State. And it will be recalled that recently the Federal Ministry of Works, led by the Minister David Omahi, Edo State Government and NDDC personnel carried out a joint inspection of the bad roads in Edo and Delta States after the presidential directive. The joint inspection by the Minister of Works, the Edo State Governor, Senator Monday Okpebolo, and the NDDC management and members of the National Assembly Committees on Works was a precursor to the intervention in the Bini-Sapele axis. Speaking during the flag-off at the Amukpe roundabout, the chairman of the NDDC board, Chedu Ebie, admitted, "Thus, we've all suffered the delays and pains on this road. So today, we are here to deal with a 15-kilometer stretch of this alignment," Ebie said. The NDDC was determined to complete the project and bring relief to commuters who had endured prolonged delays and difficult traveling conditions on the road. Now, I mentioned earlier on the program today that I did have some interaction with drivers, commuters also, who ply the particular road on the way from Pawtucket to Lagos. And yeah, the condition, the complaints, they said the road network was in a deplorable condition, that particular axis, and that at some point there was so much of a gridlock that they had to sleep or spend the night in traffic. That is a situation you do not definitely want to find yourself in. Never sleeping, you know, in traffic, in gridlock, you know, overnight. The danger also associated with that is not something you, it's not a position you want to put yourself in. So yes, good news right there. And hopefully it will be finished before the festive period, before Christmas, because the, you know, like commuting, yeah, will definitely increase that period. And if the road network is not in good condition, imagine the amount of the gridlock you face when it's bad and people are not traveling that much. Now imagine when people are traveling, especially from, you know, the southwest to southeast and so on, and from the southwest to the south-south. It would be ridiculous. So we definitely do not want that to happen. Now, moving on, some more stories. We have this one. The Navy falls illegal recruitment and arrests 12 over training in Akwa Ibom. Illegal recruitment. The last story I heard about, what was the story about the imaginary agency that was being allocated funds? Yes, well, that takes it, that's an another level of, how do I put it? I don't know what exact word to use for it, but, you know, when accountability definitely is needed with regards to that the particular ministry that existed but didn't exist. And who carries out the checks and balances? Well, in the case of the Nigerian Navy, they followed illegal recruitment and arrested 12. So at least they nipped it in the bud before, you know, it turned into something else. Imagine having imaginary naval officers like moving around the country. That would be quite something. And for an agency that deals in security, I don't think, you know, that should be possible. But yes, the Nigerian Navy has followed an illegal recruitment and training scheme operating outside the framework of recognized law in SCN Udim local government area of Akwa Ibom State. They also arrested 12 persons comprising six suspected organizers, officials, five recruits or trainees, and one cadet of the Merchant

0: Seaman Academy. Wow. The operation was conducted on the 31st of August by personnel of the Nigerian Navy ship NS Jubilee in collaboration with Headquarters 2 Brigade, Operation Thunder, 6th Battalion Nigerian Army, and operatives of the Violent Crime Response Unit of the Akwa Ibom State Police Command. In a statement on Wednesday signed by the Director of the Naval of Naval Information, Navy Captain Abiodun Folorunsho, the Navy said the raid followed credible intelligence on the activities of purported Nigeria Coast Guard Academy at Owa West SCN Udim. The statement read, the Nigerian Navy, in collaboration with sister security agencies, has foiled an illegal recruitment and training scheme operating outside the framework of recognized law and regulatory authority, with the potential to defraud unsuspecting members of the public in SCN Udim local government area of Akwa Ibom. The operation was conducted on the 31st of August 2026 by personnel of the Nigerian Navy ship Jubilee in collaboration with Headquarters 2 Brigade and, yes, Operation Thunder, 6th Battalion, Nigerian Army, and so on. It's quite a number of people collaborating to do this one. But the joint team raided the Merchant Seaman Academy, which was allegedly being used as a venue for unauthorized recruitment and training of personnel or persons presented as provisional cadets of the purported agency. According to the statement, preliminary findings indicated that the recruitment and training activities were not authorized or recognized under applicable law, raising concerns that unsuspecting Nigerians could be lured into the scheme through false representation. So this academy, does it fall under the Nigerian Navy? Does the Nigerian Navy have an oversight function over this academy, or is it like an arm of the Nigerian Navy? But, you know, more details to that, and I would go into that later next week when I do some more background research on this particular story. But quite interesting, a good thing that it has been foiled. And yes, illegal agencies, illegal ministries, illegal recruitments. Similar has occurred in some institutions. I do remember a story from a while back where students were gaining fake admission. So, yes. And fake results. I do believe that was a WAEC result that was announced at some point, and some people had fake results. But, yes, good thing to know that it has been nipped in the bud. But we're gradually running out of time on what the people are saying today right here on Classic FM 91.1. So I'll just wrap up with this particular story. We are in River State, after all, and the elections are getting closer and closer. So this one is about Ndi Igbo in Rivers State. So the Ndi Igbo community in Rivers State has thrown its support behind the governorship candidate of the All Progressives Congress, APC, in Rivers State, Honorable Kingsley Chinda, for the forthcoming 2027 election in the state. I wonder what impact this would have. Anyway, the community made their position known at the After August Meeting Solidarity Rally of its women's wing at the Catholic Institute of West Africa Siwa Ground at the weekend. Speaking at the event that was chaired by the immediate past Commissioner for Transportation, River State, Prince Collins Nong, with the Rivers APC women leader, Honorable Darling Amadi, as guest of honor, His Imperial Majesty Eze Sam Nwokolo Eze Ndigbo, Buruburu River State, said that his people have spoken with one voice that they would not want to play opposition politics in the state and have decided to endorse the candidature of Honorable Chinda. Quite interesting. And yes, I know I did mention that that could be my last story, but I think it's very important to take a look at this particular story because there has been a lot of talk about this particular disease making rounds. It's called diphtheria, in case you haven't heard about it, and it has popped up in different parts of the country. So Abuja has deployed a team to Kashi and surrounding rural and urban communities to track contacts, administer preventive antibiotics, also to prevent the diphtheria spread. And Plateau schools have reopened, and as the government steps up diphtheria measures, Plateau State government has directed the reopening of all public and private primary and secondary schools across the state from Monday, the 14th of September, following precautionary measures introduced to contain the reported cases of suspected diphtheria infection. A few days earlier, two died in Abuja as a child bled to death. Diphtheria has killed two patients in Abuja out of five laboratory confirmed cases, prompting the Federal Capital Territory Administration, FCTA, to move swiftly to calm public anxiety over the outbreak of diphtheria. I'm not sure if there have been any reported cases in River State, but we do travel to Abuja quite a lot, so it is good to be aware of diphtheria and take the necessary measures. Diphtheria is a serious contagious bacterial infection caused by primarily affects the nose, throat, and occasionally the skin. The causes and transmission include strains of bacteria that release a dangerous poison toxin. It passes from person to person through respiratory droplets when an infected person coughs or sneezes, and you can also catch it by touching open skin sores or handling items contaminated with the bacteria. So I guess we are back to using our sanitizers and wearing our face masks. That would be a good preventive measure. Some symptoms include sore throat and pain when swallowing, thick grayish white coating at the back of the throat or tonsils, swollen lymph glands, fever, chills and fatigue, breathing difficulties or abnormal breathing, painful skin ulcers or rashes. So you should be aware of that, and let's stay cautious and also maintain our hygiene this period, because it doesn't have to we should always actually maintain good hygiene. We don't have to always wait for some disease or bacteria to spread before we remember that good hygiene is very, very important. Use your sanitizers, wear your face masks, wash your hand when required, and maintain a good health. So it's a wrap for What the People Are Saying today, right here on Classic FM 91.1. I'm Chris, and it's been a pleasure spending this Saturday afternoon with you. Until same time next week, which is from 12 noon to 1 p.m., do have a wonderful rest of the weekend.
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0: yo, T-Roni, I really like this guy, but he's just too blind to see it.
1: For real, Coco? Dag, what you gonna do about that?
0: I don't know.
2: Sing it to him, Coco.
0: Yeah, Lee, I'm gonna do that. I'm gonna let him know that I ain't going nowhere. 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

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Do I lust for you? Am I a sinner because I do the two? Can you let me know right now, please? The meter at the one.

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0: 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Two dissensions.
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3: Did you know that Nigeria has one of the highest under 5 mortality rates in the world and vaccines preventable diseases contribute significantly? 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

0: 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We're damn good, too. But you can't be any geek off the street. Gotta be handy with the steel, if you know what I mean, earn your keep.
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